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1: With SRN News, I'm Bob Agnew in Washington. There's a new tropical storm named Dolly, but it's just a coincidence, as Donna Warder reports.
2: A tropical storm named Dolly has formed in the Atlantic Ocean, but there is no connection to Dolly Parton, who died this week. Storm systems are named by procedures set by the World Meteorological Organization, and the list of names are reused every 6 years. For the Atlantic region, the lists are alphabetical and alternate male and female names. Dolly is the fourth named storm for the 2026 Atlantic hurricane season. The storm is far from land, and there are no coastal watches or warnings in effect. But forecasters say Dolly could dump heavy rain on the Leeward Islands Saturday and Sunday, and on the Virgin Islands, Puerto Rico, Haiti, and the Dominican Republic Sunday and Monday. I'm Donna Warder.
1: Meanwhile, there's a move to rename an airport after the late country music legend who passed away this week. Dolly Parton fans circulating a petition to rename Nashville International Airport to Dolly Parton International. As a trade war heats up between the U.S. and Canada, President Trump is changing the name of another body of water.
3: President Trump changed the name of the Gulf of Mexico to the Gulf of America. Now he's looking north. The president in the Oval Office with a new map and telling reporters he's renaming Lake Ontario and calling it Lake America.
1: That's correspondent Laura Winters reporting. A Democrat lawmaker just lost a key ruling in her criminal case. More on that from correspondent Willie Nelson.
4: A federal appeals court has ruled that New Jersey Democratic Congresswoman LaMonica McIver is not immune from prosecution. The case stems from a 2025 incident outside an ICE detention facility in Newark, where prosecutors say McIver physically clashed with federal officers. McIver argued her arrest interfered with her legislative duties. The three-judge panel declined to throw out the assault charges. She faces up to 17 years in prison if convicted on all counts. Willie Nelson, Washington.
1: And this is SRN News. A new documentary titled Can You Hear Me Now explores whether in our modern society does God still speak through prophets. Award-winning filmmaker Matt Thayer is the documentary's director, and he says the film grew out of his own life experiences.
5: I grew up in a church that believed that God speaks, and so it was really weird for me when I met people that didn't believe that he did that anymore. And so making a documentary that explores that, I think people are going to find it fascinating and interesting. You know, like, what are the origins of prophets? What are prophets' true and primary purpose? Do they exist today? All of that is in this documentary.
1: The film also features the very last one-on-one interview with conservative activist Charlie Kirk, recorded just 2 weeks before his assassination on the campus of Utah Valley University. The documentary is called Can You Hear Me Now? It will be released on September 10th, but more information is available today on the website salemnow.com. This is SRN News. Flash floods have killed at least 160 people in a border area of Nepal and China.
6: Hundreds remain missing, including pilgrims traveling to a Hindu site. Officials say entire roads and buildings were swept away as one river surged nearly 30 feet in just 30 minutes.
1: That is correspondent Ken Lorman reporting. Experts believe a glacial collapse caused a disaster in the warming Himalayan region. Drone footage showed roads destroyed and buildings buried along the way. New details emerging now about an Iranian plot targeting one world leader's family right here in the U.S. Israeli Prime Minister Benjamin Netanyahu says Iran tried to murder one of his sons. A U.S. law enforcement source identifies the target as his eldest son, Yair, who was living near Miami. Israeli reports Yair was moved out of the area after intelligence found out about that threat. More on these stories at SRNNews.com.

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1: I'm Keith Peters in Washington. In the ongoing trade war between Canada and the U.S., Canada is reducing its dependence on U.S. suppliers of military gear.
2: The Canadian government is investing billions of dollars to reduce reliance on suppliers of military gear from the U.S. Wuxley is a Canadian company that makes luxury parkas. Now it's branching into defense contracting, making helmet covers for the Canadian military. James Urichuk is founder and CEO.
3: There's a lot of engineering. Here's a complete garment. A lot of engineering goes into here. You see the quality.
2: Volatus Aerospace in Vaughan, Canada makes drones. CEO Glenn Lynch.
4: The objective is to develop the technologies that the Canadian Armed Forces needs, which are also including kinetic products because those are required and they have to be built in Canada.
2: I'm Donna Water.
1: President Trump retaliated by signing an executive order renaming Lake Ontario as Lake America. He says he's been thinking about renaming Lake Ontario for a long time, just as he did with the Gulf of Mexico.
5: We have a gulf and we have a lake. Now all we need is an ocean. So maybe we'll have to change the name of the Atlantic and or the Pacific. Maybe we'll change them both.
1: Trump cannot force Canada to follow his preferred naming convention, however. Rescue teams and military helicopters are searching for hundreds of missing people along the Nepal-China border. That's where a deadly torrent of water and mud several stories high swept through communities Wednesday following a glacier collapse. Videos of the disaster showed people running before the floodwaters swallowed them up and washed out buildings and bridges. More than 390 people were killed and more than 1,400 are missing. On Wall Street, the Dow by 105 points, the NASDAQ rose 411, the S&P advanced 55. This is SRN News. A lot of Californians are taking their own lives.
6: In the past 5 years, the number of people taking advantage of assisted suicide in the state has soared 150%. Other states which have legalized the practice are also reporting a surge. In Canada, where lawmakers continue to expand the groups of people who are eligible, the numbers are skyrocketing. Pro-lifers and disability advocates warn that a so-called right to die can very quickly become a duty to die for the old, sick, and disabled. Michael Harrington reporting.
1: A lot has changed in hotel rooms across the country over the past 100 years, but one constant is the Gideon Bible. The tradition began in 1908 when,
7: at least in January, there it supported the U.S. war against Iran. Now it's finally on its way back home after more than 250 days at sea. The record deployment raised concerns amid reports of deteriorating mental health among the crew and supply shortages. But Thailand's defense ministry says the Lincoln and its crew will get a break next week on their way back home, making a stop in Thailand for some rest and recovery. I'm Ben Thomas.
1: More details available at srnnews.com. From Washington, I'm Keith Peters reporting.
8: Would you consider him who loves us and wants to mold us into the image of his son, Jesus Christ? Many of us know what it takes to train an animal to obey certain commands, but give little thought to what it takes for God to train us. God speaks of this irony in Isaiah 1:3 when he says, "The ox knoweth his owner, and the ass his master's crib. But Israel doth not know, my people doth not consider." Notice that God is speaking to his own people, the nation of Israel. He is pointing out through the prophet Isaiah the irony of how domesticated animals know their owners better than God's people know him. God still loves his people, the Jews, and he still expects his people of today, believers in Jesus Christ, to love them too. In other words, if we love him, we will love his people. The church does not replace Israel, for he still has plans for them that is only for their good and for his glory. That will be fulfilled at the end of the tribulation period, which is yet to come. Though they have, as a nation, rejected Jesus Christ as their Messiah, he is drawing them to see that Jesus actually is the one they were seeking. Some are finally understanding who he is and are choosing to consider him and to trust him alone for their eternal life. And when they do, they become a part of his people of today, the church. Isaiah is speaking of a time when Israel did not know him as they should and were not considering the truth of his word, even as many many folks today respond to him as well. Speaking of today, God works in us, his people, those who are born again into his family to accomplish his purposes. But far too many believers are resisting his work in their lives, and they are not considering who he is and what he has said to us in his word. They are saved, but their hearts do not know him very well, and they do not consider what he says. It is a sad reality that far too many believers do not know their God as well as their dogs and cats know their owners. They do not consider his commands nearly as well as trained animals respond to the commands of their trainers. Too often, genuine believers take him for granted, ignore his commands, and do not consider all he has done for them. How long has it been since you took the time to consider his will for your life? Are you growing in your knowledge of him and his ways? That's a good thing to train your pet to respond to your wishes, but do you allow God the time to teach you his will for you? God works in us to teach us with his word and placing us in situations where we can choose to obey him or not. When we obey his word, he works in us a greater knowledge of himself and a greater understanding of his word.

0: Every time we read the Bible, and especially when we meditate in it, God speaks to us and enables us to grow in our knowledge of Him. Further, we learn to see His love for us, His holiness, and how that impacts us, and how we can love Him and please Him with all our lives. He is worthy of all this and more. I'm Gary Dickman, encouraging you to consider Him, to learn to know Him so well that you see His commands for what they are, the best way to live your life and to honor Him. Let it not be said of you that your dog obeys you better than you obey God.
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2: Do you ever pray for spiritual and mental strength? Paul's prayer for the Ephesian believers was a prayer to strengthen their inner man. Let's pray his prayer right now and ask God to strengthen us in the same way. Please join me in prayer. Heavenly Father, according to the riches of your glory, please allow us to be strengthened with might by your Spirit in our inner man, that Christ may dwell in our hearts by faith, that we, being rooted and grounded in love, may be able to comprehend what is the breadth and length and depth and height, and to know the love of Christ, which passeth knowledge, that we might be filled with all the fullness of God. Father, thank you in advance for how you will strengthen our hearts. In Jesus' name we pray. Amen.
1: That was James C. Johnson. 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

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Suddenly I lay on the scrap heap of humanity and no one cared. All alone with my hopes, my dreams, my worth all gone. My life, surely at an end.

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1: I'm Keith Peters in Washington. In the ongoing trade war between Canada and the U.S., Canada is reducing its dependence on U.S. suppliers of military gear.
2: The Canadian government is investing billions of dollars to reduce reliance on suppliers of military gear from the U.S. Wuxley is a Canadian company that makes luxury parkas. Now it's branching into defense contracting, making helmet covers for the Canadian military. James Urichuk is founder and CEO.
3: There's a lot of engineering. Here's a complete garment. A lot of engineering goes into here. You see the quality.
2: Volatus Aerospace in Vaughan, Canada makes drones. CEO Glenn Lynch.
4: The objective is to develop the technologies that the Canadian Armed Forces needs, which are also including kinetic products because those are required and they have to be built in Canada.
2: I'm Donna Water.
1: President Trump retaliated by signing an executive order renaming Lake Ontario as Lake America. He says he's been thinking about renaming Lake Ontario for a long time, just as he did with the Gulf of Mexico.
5: We have a gulf and we have a lake. Now all we need is an ocean. So maybe we'll have to change the name of the Atlantic and or the Pacific. Maybe we'll change them both.
1: Trump cannot force Canada to follow his preferred naming convention, however. Rescue teams and military helicopters are searching for hundreds of missing people along the Nepal-China border. That's where a deadly torrent of water and mud several stories high swept through communities Wednesday following a glacier collapse. Videos of the disaster showed people running before the floodwaters swallowed them up and washed out buildings and bridges. More than 390 people were killed and more than 1,400 are missing. On Wall Street, the Dow by 105 points, the NASDAQ rose 411, the S&P advanced 55. This is SRN News. A lot of Californians are taking their own lives.
6: In the past 5 years, the number of people taking advantage of assisted suicide in the state has soared 150%. Other states which have legalized the practice are also reporting a surge. In Canada, where lawmakers continue to expand the groups of people who are eligible, the numbers are skyrocketing. Pro-lifers and disability advocates warn that a so-called right to die can very quickly become a duty to die for the old, sick, and disabled. Michael Harrington reporting.
1: A lot has changed in hotel rooms across the country over the past 100 years, but one constant is the Gideon Bible. The tradition began in 1908 when a Gideon's International member placed Bibles in hotel rooms in Montana. Since then, over 2.5 billion have been distributed worldwide. The Bibles have also appeared in prisons, hospitals, and even the White House. This is SRN News. The aircraft carrier USS Abraham Lincoln is slowly making its way back to the U.S. after a protracted stay in the Middle East.
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0: among the crew and supply shortages. But Thailand's defense ministry says the Lincoln and its crew will get a break next week on their way back home, making a stop in Thailand for some rest and recovery. I'm Ben Thomas.
1: 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From Washington, I'm Keith Peters reporting.
2: From the Green and Phillips Injury Lawyers Traffic Center, West Michigan Avenue and Denver Avenue clearing an accident. Also East 10 Mile Road and Kim Strand Road. Part of the roadway is blocked off, and you've got officers on the scene. So far, northbound lanes of I-110 look good. Downtown Pensacola, into Gulf Breeze, Milton Paste, clear. 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
4: 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And Sunday night, 6 o'clock. Wednesday night is 7 o'clock, and then we have our Patch the Pirate Club as well for the young people on Wednesday night. So we invite you to come and be with us. And we thank God for the opportunity to serve you, to be a blessing to you. And you come, if you can, and find out what's going on here at this place. All right. Now, in 1 Thessalonians chapter number 2, in this particular passage, Paul gives a further account of his ministry. If you'll notice in verse number 1, "For yourselves, brethren, know our entrance in unto you, that it was not in vain. But even after that we had suffered before and were shamefully entreated, as you know at Philippi, we were bold in our God to speak unto you the gospel of God with much contention. For our exhortation was not of deceit, nor of uncleanness, nor in guile," the Bible says, and it goes on, "but as it were allowed of God to be put in trust with the gospel, even so we speak, not as pleasing men, but God, which trieth our hearts. For neither at any time used we flattering words, as you know, nor a cloak of covetousness. God is witness, nor of men sought we glory, neither of you, nor yet of others, when we might have been burdensome as the apostles of Christ." It goes on to say, we were gentle among you. Now, again, chapter number 2, 1 Thessalonians chapter number 2, Paul gives a further account of his ministry. In verse number 1, he was preaching the word. Preaching the word of God had brought so much success to the people of Thessalonica that souls were saved. And that's the whole idea behind the gospel, isn't it? Didn't the Bible say that I am not ashamed of the gospel of Christ, for it is the power of God unto salvation. And it's not only to you, my dear friend, but it's to the whole world, the Bible says. Now, the Word of God always works. Someone asked me one time, they said, "Preacher, what if people don't believe the Word of God?" And I said, "Preach it anyway. Use it anyway. God says His word will not return void." I believe that in the book of Isaiah. And the morals and the principles, God's word always works. And we keep preaching the word of God. People listen to the word of God. Hopefully they'll pick up on something that was said. And of course they'll get their mind working and they'll begin to seek Christ. So keep preaching the word of God, whether people believe it or not. Just preach the word of God. Thus saith the Lord. Now here, the entrance of the gospel in Thessalonica shows immediate success. But don't you think for one minute that just because you don't see results that there aren't any results? And we've already mentioned Isaiah, but it does say over in Isaiah chapter 55, verse number 11, "So shall my word be that goeth forth out of my mouth. It shall not return unto me void, but it shall accomplish that which I please, and it shall prosper in the thing whereunto I send it," or "where I send it," "whereto I sent it." That is, if we don't think the gospel would work, then we would have quit, is what Paul says in verse number 2. He said, "But even after that we had suffered before, and were shamefully entreated, as you know at Philippi, we were bold in our God to speak unto you the gospel of God with much contention." Friend, we believe it'll work. Even though there was opposition at Philippi, we know the Word of God works, and we're going to continue preaching the Word of God to you. Now, after all, why in the world would a person go through suffering and shame that we just left there at Philippi, Paul said. Now, it's going to work. The Bible's going to work. Let me read to you something out of Acts chapter 16. Was it worth it? Was it worth all of the shame and suffering preaching the gospel and telling others about Christ? In Matthew chapter 16, beginning at verse number 12, "And from thence to Philippi, which is a chief city of that port of Macedonia and a colony, and we were in the city abiding certain days, and on the Sabbath we went out of the city by a riverside, where prayer was wont to be made, and we sat down and spake unto the women which resorted thither. And a certain woman named Lydia, a seller of purple, of the city of Thyatira, which worshipped God, heard us, whose heart the Lord opened." Now look there. You hear the gospel. "So then faith cometh by hearing, and hearing by the word of God." Keep preaching the gospel. Lydia heard them. God opened her heart, opened her mind to receive truth. "And that she attended unto the things which were spoken of Paul. And when she was baptized in her household, she besought us, saying, If ye have judged me to be faithful to the Lord, come into my house and abide there. And she constrained us." All right, and then, of course, a demon was cast out in verse number 16. But now Paul and Silas were beaten, put into prison. And here's the classic passage in Acts chapter number 16 about the Philippian jailer. And then the Bible said in verse 25, going on down, it says, "And at midnight Paul and Silas prayed and sang praises unto God, and the prisoners heard them. And suddenly there was a great earthquake, so that the foundation of the prison were shaken, and immediately all the doors were opened, and everyone's bands were loosed." Now, you're really talking about jailhouse rock here, my dear friend. It really happened. It sure did. Along about midnight, that old jailhouse began to reel and rock. And, of course, they heard Paul and Silas singing praises. Their bands were immediately loosed and so forth. The keeper of the prison, awaking out of his sleep and seeing the prison doors open, he drew out his sword and would have killed himself, supposing that the prisoners had been fled. Now, friend, this matter of supposing can get you in trouble. Do you know you're going to heaven? I suppose so. Do you know what Jesus Christ did on Calvary for you was sufficient? Well, I suppose so. What do you mean you suppose? The Bible says in 1 John chapter 5, "These things I write unto you that believe on the name of the Son of God, that you may know." So we can know that we're going to heaven. Based on what? Based upon the Word of God. The Word of God is our substance of things hoped for, and it is the evidence of things not seen. So thank God for the power of the gospel. Amen. So the gospel does work. Would Paul have kept on going if he didn't think it would work? No, he would have stopped. And why go through the same thing he went through at Philippi when he came into Thessalonica? My dear friend, he knew the gospel would work. Now, that word contention there in verse number 2 of 1 Thessalonians chapter number 2, of course, that is a lot of effort was put into making clear the whole gospel of Christ. My dear friend, when we speak about Jesus Christ, he's not just a mere human being. No, he was a man. Yes, he was. But he was a God-man. What manner of man is this that he can command the elements of the universe to sit down and to shut up? Peace be still. The wind and the waves, they were calm. I'm going to tell you who he is. He's God. He's God in the flesh. Jesus Christ, God in the flesh. God became a man 2,000 years ago. Of course, lived a sinless, perfect life. Went to Calvary 33 years later, my friend. He went there and he died for the sins of the world, satisfied the just demands of a holy God, a lamb without blemish, fulfilling all the types of sacrificial worship in of the Old Testament. God punished Christ for our sins till he died. God saw the travail of his soul and was satisfied. Now, Jesus died for our sins, was taken down off the cross and put in a rich man's tomb. And 3 days and three nights later, he rose again victoriously without sin. Amen. Proved to be the Son of God, Romans chapter 1 says, by the resurrection of the dead. So God is completely satisfied with the payment of sin. Redemption, of course, is wrought. Reconciliation is made. Peace has been made between man and God by Jesus Christ. And a man can hear the gospel and believe the gospel and be saved and go to heaven. So that's why it's very important to preach the whole gospel of Jesus Christ. Now, if you'll notice back in verse number 3, verse number 3 of 1 Thessalonians chapter 2, it says, "For our exhortation was not of deceit, nor uncleanness, nor in guile." Not given for applause. Paul didn't preach for the sake of people clapping their hands and patting him on the back and telling him what a good job he did. He preached for men. He was a debtor. Did you know that he was a debtor to the Greeks and the barbarians? And my friend, we're a debtor to people. Now, there's no way that we can be a debtor to God. We could never repay to God what he has done for us. But in this life, according to Ephesians chapter number 1, we're created to the praise of his glory. We're created unto good works, Ephesians chapter number 2, verse 10. And our light should shine among men that people could see our good works and glorify our Father which is in heaven. That's what we're here for. That's exactly what we're here for. So we keep preaching Christ for men's benefits, my dear friend, for your benefit. That's why we preach on radio, for your benefit, to try to help you, not for applause. Paul had a burden for the care of the church. That was his burden. He loved people. Let me read to you a portion of Scripture out of 2 Corinthians. 2 Corinthians chapter number 11, verse number 28. He said, Beside those things that are without, that which cometh upon me daily, the care of all the churches. Paul had a burden for the care of the churches. He had a burden for men. Now, just as God uses people to bring the gospel to the lost, so he uses people to nurture the babes in Christ and help lead them to maturity. The church was born through faithful preaching. The church was nurtured through faithful pastoring. Now, according to verse number 3 of 1 Thessalonians chapter number 2, the message was pure. For our exhortations was not of deceit, nor of uncleanness, nor in guile. The message was pure. His motive was right. It was pure. Is it possible to preach the right message with the wrong motive? I'm asking you that. Is it possible to preach the right message with the wrong motive? Now, over here in the book of Philippians, let me read to you. Philippians chapter number 1. And let me start reading here in verse number 14. "And many of the brethren in the Lord wax confident by my bonds, are much more bold to speak the word without fear. Some indeed preach Christ, even of envy and strife." They're preaching Christ, but the Bible said their motive was envy and strife, and some also of goodwill. Some are preaching Christ of goodwill, their motives are pure. Some are preaching Christ of envy and strife. "The one preached Christ of contention, not sincerely, supposing to add affliction to my bonds, but the other of love, knowing that I am set for the defense of the gospel." Not what then? Question mark. What then? "Notwithstanding every way, whether in pretense or in truth, Christ is preached, and I therein do rejoice, yea, and will rejoice. So name the name of Christ. And anyway, people can preach the right message with the wrong motive. But friend, let's have the right motive. Paul said in 1 Thessalonians chapter 2, verse 3, that his message was pure and his motive was right. And then that word guile there in verse number 3, it's talking about baiting a hook. Baiting a hook. Paul did not trap people into being saved the way a clever salesman traps people into buying his product. They'll take people down. You know, these sometimes insincerity, but sincerity, my dear friend, hadn't got a thing to do with salvation. It's substance. It's what the Bible has to say. You can be sincere and be sincerely wrong. There's a lot of people taking somebody down a road, getting them to repeat a prayer, sign on the dotted line. Friend, that's not salvation. Jesus is salvation. Salvation is a result of God's word and the power of the Holy Spirit, according to verse number 5 of 1 Thessalonians chapter 2. For neither at any time used we flattering words, as you know, nor a cloak of covetousness. God is witness. Now, Paul talked about this flattery, and so did David. David didn't like flattery. Paul didn't like flattery. A true ministry of the gospel deals honestly and leaves a believer with nothing to boast of in himself. The only person we can boast of, my friend, of course, is the Lord Jesus Christ. All right. God bless you. Time's all gone. Tune in tomorrow.
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From the Greenville to Tenfrey Doyers Traffic Center through Pensacola, no new wrecks in the roadways. I-10, I-110, and over the Escambia Bay Bridge, you'll see heavier pockets of traffic. Again, from Milton, the pace steady. Turn lanes still blocked. Mobile Highway just north of Massachusetts Avenue. 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

0: 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We'd also like to encourage you in our annual Bible reading revival. At the beginning of every new year, we start off by reading through the Bible quickly to give us an overall view of God's plan. We offer schedules in 30, 60, 90, 120, and 150 days. We also offer completing the New Testament within 30 days for people who have never read through the Bible. This tends to be an easier reading. If you are interested in any of these programs, please just contact us by email or by phone. And we hope it'll encourage you by getting involved and getting in a routine of reading your Bible daily. Today we have guest speaker with us, missionary Chris Weber, going to the mission field of Mongolia. And he will be bringing a message today on getting a bride from the book of Genesis, chapter 24. Now here's God's message for you today.
1: I'm so thankful again for the opportunity to be here. If you'll take your Bibles with me to Genesis chapter number 24, for just in the next few moments, I'd like to encourage you tonight about missions. And I'm a missionary, so that's what I do. And of course, I'm a Christian. That's what I do. And that's what we all do. And we'll just look at tonight. Just want to be an encouragement to you. If I had to make this a title of this message, I'd entitle it, Go Get a Bride. And this passage of scripture we'll read here in just a second is where Abraham asked his servant to go get a bride for his son Isaac. And we're going to make some application tonight about that towards missions and how we can do our part. So let's begin reading, if you would, follow along. Genesis chapter number 24, verse number 1, we'll read down through verse number 15. And Abraham was old and well stricken in age. And the Lord had blessed Abraham in all things. And Abraham said unto his eldest servant of his house that ruled over all that he had, Put, I pray thee, thy hand under my thigh. And when I make thee swear by the Lord, the God of heaven and the God of the earth, that thou shalt not take a wife unto my son of the daughters of the Canaanites among whom I dwell. But thou shalt go into my country and to my kindred and take a wife unto my son Isaac. And the servant said unto him, Peradventure the woman will not be willing to follow me into this land. Must I needs bring thy son again into the land from whence thou camest? And Abraham said unto him, Beware that thou bring not thy son. I'm sorry, let me start that verse over. And Abraham said unto him, Beware that thou bring not my son thither again. And the Lord God of heaven.

0: which took me from my father's house and from the land of my kindred, and which spake unto me and that sware unto me, saying, unto thy seed will I give this land. He shall send his angel before thee, and thou shalt take a wife unto my son from thence. And if the woman will not be willing to follow thee, then thou shalt be clear from this my oath, only bring not my son thither again. And the servant put his hand under the thigh of Abraham his master, and sware to him concerning that matter. And the servant took 10 camels of the camels of his master, and departed, for all the goods of his master were in his hand. And he arose and went to Mesopotamia, the city of Nahor, and he made his camels to kneel down without the city by a well of water at the time of the evening, even the time that women go out to draw water. And he said, O Lord God of my master Abraham, I pray thee, send me good speed this day and show kindness unto my master Abraham. Behold, I stand here by the well of water, and the daughters of men of the city come out to draw water. And let it come to pass that the damsel to whom I shall say, let down thy pitcher, I pray thee, that I may drink. She shall say, drink, and I will give thy camels drink also. Let the same be she that thou hast appointed for thy servant Isaac. And thereby shall I know that thou hast shown kindness unto my master. And it came to pass, before he had done speaking, that behold, Rebekah came out, who was born of Bethuel, son of Milcah, wife of Nahor, Abraham's brother, with her pitcher upon her shoulder. Let's go to the Lord in prayer together tonight. Lord, thank you, Lord, just for being God, first of all. And Lord, thank you for the Word of God. I thank you, Lord, that we have it in our language, Lord, and how we can trust it, Lord, and how it speaks to our hearts over and over and over, a living book. Lord, thank you so much for giving your Son, the Lord Jesus Christ, to die on the cross and pay the payment for our sin, that we may have a relationship with you, that we may be redeemed to you, Lord. And I thank you so much for that. Now, Lord, in this hour, as we looked into the Word of God for these few moments tonight, I ask you, God, that you'd allow the Holy Spirit to work freely in our hearts and in our lives. Lord, you promise where two or three are gathered together in my name, there am I in the midst. And so, Lord, we're here together looking for you to do something in our hearts and in our lives. Lord, I ask you that you would help each of us, Lord, for a little while, Lord, to be able to remove those distractions and the cares of this life long enough to allow the Holy Spirit to speak to our hearts. Lord God, may you help me. Lord, I want to be a blessing and an encouragement. Lord, I want to say the things that need to be said, nothing more but nothing less. Lord, I do not want to hinder the work of the Holy Spirit tonight. So God, I ask you to fill me and help me, Lord, to speak, Lord, the things that you need spoken. Lord, may you bind Satan and the demons of hell that he would not be able to hinder the work of God tonight. Yeah. Lord, that we may be more like Christ when we leave this place, much more like Christ than we were when we came. Lord, for your glory and honor we ask. Amen. Here again, Abraham has asked this servant to get a bride for his son, Isaac. Abraham has gotten to the point. It says there in verse 1, Abraham was old, well stricken in age, and the Lord had blessed him in all things. So Abraham had gotten to the point in his life where he wasn't worried about a lot of the things a younger man might would. He wasn't worried about the sheep. He wasn't worried about the wells. He wasn't worried about a lot of the things that were going on. But he had one thing, one great thing that was most important, nay, I say the most important thing in his life at this time. And that was to get a bride for his son, Isaac. And I believe in application, we can say that our God, our Heavenly Father, our Master has one great thing on His agenda, on His to-do list this day and time. If you'll turn with me to Matthew chapter number 28, I want us to see it. We've probably seen it many times, but I want to read it and look at it one more time. Matthew chapter number 28, verse number 18. And Jesus came and spake unto them, saying, all power is given unto me in heaven and in earth. Go ye therefore and teach all nations, baptizing them in the name of the Father and of the Son and of the Holy Ghost, teaching them to observe all things whatsoever I commanded you. And lo, I am with you always, even unto the end of the world. Amen. You say, Brother Chuck, that's the Great Commission. Absolutely. I believe that's what is on God's heart nowadays. That's what God is looking for. That's what God wants of us as Christians, to go and tell others about the Son, hence to get a bride for the Son. That's what it is. That's what we will be doing in Mongolia. That's what missionaries do. They go to other countries so they can tell others about the Son, about the Lord Jesus Christ, about the fact that He died on a cross, a cruel death. Why did He do it? Oh, because He loved me. Because He loved you. Because He loved the Mongolians. He loved the whole world that He gave His only begotten Son. Amen. We ought to never get over that fact.
1: Right,
0: I grew up in a church. I was a pastor's son. And at 7 years of age, I knew enough about the Bible. I'd heard it all my life. But I realized that it wasn't about mom and daddy. It wasn't about just knowing stuff. It was the fact that I was a sinner. And because of my sin nature, because of my sin, I was at enmity with God. Me and God we were enemies. And the only way, there's two ways I could take care of my sin, preacher. One was to go to hell. That would be my payment for my sin. But that didn't sound like a good idea. But God loved us. He sent His Son to die so that I can have eternal life. If you don't know the Lord Jesus Christ as your Savior, if you've never come to the point in your life where you realize that you were a sinner and you needed to repent, you needed to be redeemed, and you've not done that, I encourage you tonight to talk with your pastor and let him take a Bible or someone, let him take a Bible and show you how you can know for sure, because there's nothing better. And as a Christian here, I believe Abraham says, hey, talking to the servant, I need you to make a great commitment. This is the biggest thing I've got going on, and I need you to do it. And I believe the same thing is true for us as Christians today, is God sitting in heaven saying, hey, I need you to make sure that you make this great commitment. This is the biggest thing that I've got, and I want you to commit to saying, I'll tell others about the Lord Jesus Christ. You see, I'm going to Mongolia, and we're excited about that. But we were in Baldwin, Florida. We travel all over the country. You know what? God's not waiting for me to get to Mongolia to tell others about Christ. And God's got you where He's got you so that you can tell others about the Lord Jesus Christ. So we need to realize and understand that there is a promise that Abraham was asking this servant to make. And I believe God wants us to make a great commitment. We see it's a great commitment because there in the first verse there, Abraham asked this servant to put his hand under his thigh. And that was very significant in that day, in that time, in that culture. It meant that it was a greater commitment than just anything. Y'all know, as kids, you get with your friends and you say, yeah, really, that's sure, I promise. And they say, oh, all right, well, pinky promise. You know, and that was a big deal, you know. But it wasn't no big deal to break a pinky promise. This is nothing like that. This is saying, okay, I will take everything on my agenda list, everything on my to-do list. I will move it off and make this my top priority. And that's what Abraham was asking this servant to do. And I believe God wants us to make that same commitment. Now, I want you to understand, we've got to work. We've got to provide for our families. We've got to go to Walmart. We've got to go to the doctor's office. We've got to live life. But that's not our purpose. Our purpose is to tell others about the Lord Jesus Christ while we go to work, while we go to the doctor, while we go to Walmart, while we live our lives. And so tonight, I want us to together to say, Lord, help me to be able to make that great commitment, that to understand what my purpose is and to do that purpose. We see that it was a great commitment that he was asking because he had asked him to place his hand under his thigh. But we also see, if you look down in verse number 7, Abraham speaking to the servant, because in the verses prior, the servant was asking questions saying, hey, what do we need to do? Can I bring your son? He was contemplating, can I get it done and what is it going to take to get it done? Let me show you something in Acts chapter 1. People ask me a lot of questions about Mongolia and are the people receptive and a lot of things about what we're going to do. And I believe we have some picture as to what we're going to do, but to be honest with you, I don't know it all. And it used to bother me that I didn't have all the answers. But in Acts chapter 1, verse number 8, we know, but ye shall receive power after that the Holy Ghost has come upon you, and ye shall be witnesses unto me in Jerusalem and all Judea and Samaria and the uttermost part of the earth.
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1: With SRN News, I'm Keith Peters in Washington. The Justice Department has charged more than 80 people in the takedown of a violent Puerto Rican gang. Attorney General Todd Blanche announced the operation during a visit to the island as part of the Trump administration's effort to highlight its push to tackle violent crime.
2: Last week, an indictment was filed and returned by a grand jury charging 81 defendants for illicit activity starting in 2021. These defendants are alleged drug traffickers of Los Bajadeo, also known as LBD. They were charged with the illegal possession and distribution of mass quantities of cocaine, crack cocaine, fentanyl, heroin, and marijuana.
1: Jason Arday's memoirs are published just 2 weeks after his death.
3: Scholar Jason Arday has had his memoir published on Thursday, weeks after he died whilst he faced plagiarism charges. The book's release comes less than 2 weeks after 41-year-old Arday was found dead at his apartment in London. His death followed relentless media coverage about allegations that his academic work was bolstered by plagiarism and that he exaggerated his athletic and fundraising achievements. Arday's memoir, Great and Unfortunate Things, tells the story of how a non-verbal autistic boy who grew up to be the youngest black professor in Cambridge University's history. I'm Karen Shemas.
1: Tropical storm Dolly has formed in the Atlantic Ocean far from land. The National Hurricane Center in Miami says Thursday the storm could bring heavy rain to portions of the Caribbean in the coming days. The storm's name had no connection to Dolly Parton's death. On Wall Street, the Dow by 105 points, the NASDAQ rose 411, the S&P advanced 55. This is SRN News.
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5: Near the end of the Revolutionary War, George Washington received a letter from one of his own officers. Colonel Louis Nicola suggested that America might be better served by a monarchy, with Washington himself as king. Washington firmly rejected the idea. He had spent years leading Americans in a fight for independence from a monarchy. He would not see that victory end with America creating a king of its own. He understood that the cause of the revolution was greater than any one man. His example reminds us that power can be offered, earned, or taken. But character determines whether we use it for ourselves or remain faithful to something greater.
1: Here's the Wall Street Business Report.
6: General Mills says it's ending the use of artificial coloring in its U.S. cereals.
7: That includes Lucky Charms.
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10: Orangey orange, grapey purple, raspberry red.
7: The shift will be to fruit and vegetable-based dyes and colors derived from spices like paprika and turmeric to keep their bright colors. General Mills says 90% of its retail products are free of artificial dyes.
6: And that is correspondent Ed Donahue. Technology stocks led Wall Street after NVIDIA, Salesforce, and others reported fatter profits for the spring than expected. The S&P 500 rose 0.707% of its value by the closing bell. The Dow Jones Industrial Average also posting a good-sized gain, up by 105 points, and the S&P 500 was up by 55. For the Wall Street Business Report, I'm Bob Agnew.
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14: What's the use in taking a bath? I'm just going to get dirty again.
15: Get away from me.
13: The pain of self-sacrifice is quite stimulating.
15: I don't care.
16: Of course, there's no reason to be afraid of the earth blowing up.
17: Okay, well, who wants cheesecake?

0: You are not going to talk to me like that, Zachary. I'm your mother, and you will treat me with respect.
1: But I'm sick of it!
0: If you have something to talk to me about, fine. We'll discuss it like human beings, but until you learn to control your temper, I have nothing to say to you.
1: It's not fair!
0: Fair has nothing to do with it. It's your attitude. Now you stay in this room until you're ready to behave.
1: Mom!
0: No discussion. That's final. Oh, I don't get it, Zach. We're Christians now. Both of us. Things are supposed to be different.
2: Erica, you're doing it wrong.
3: I am not.
2: You've got the switch going the wrong way.
3: I've played with this train before.
2: You don't know what you're doing. Just give me the control.
3: No, I was here first.
2: Come on. What did I tell you?
3: Well, you don't have to yell.
2: Well, if you would have just given me the controls to begin with, now you probably broke it.
3: Fine, take the controls. You can have your little train.
4: What's going on up here? Wait a second, Erica. Are you okay?
3: I will be okay when I get away from him.
4: Everything all right, Zach?
2: Yeah.
4: Is there a problem I should know about?
2: No. Well, yes.
4: Go on.
2: I'm just not getting this Christianity stuff. I don't know, maybe I just didn't say the right words or something.
4: What makes you think that?
2: I had another fight with my mom last night. I keep on getting into arguments with everybody, and I know it's my fault.
4: Well, you can't expect everything to change overnight. These things take time.
2: But I'm not getting any better. I mean, isn't that the point? Aren't you supposed to become a better person when you become a Christian?
4: Well, like I said, it takes time.
2: Well, I'm beginning to think I'm never going to be able to do it.
4: No, you won't be able to, not by yourself.
2: You mean you're going to help me?
4: Well, I'll do what I can. In fact, I'll be starting a Bible study for new Christians soon, seeing we have so many around here lately. But I think you also may need some help from someone more important than me.
2: Oh. We're going to pray, aren't we?
4: I think that's a pretty good idea.
5: Steady.
6: Eugene?
5: Whoa! Be in the Bible room, Miss Kendall. Hand her carefully, please.
6: There you are. Oh. Eugene, what are you doing?
5: elevating the Tower of Babel display.
6: You're going to kill yourself on that rickety old ladder.
5: Well, it was the only one immediately available to me. Besides, I have an alternative plan to escape injury should the ladder fall.
6: Which is?
5: Hurling myself into the soft grass of the Jericho display and then transitioning into the medically approved tuck and roll method onto the beanbag sheep of the David and Jonathan display. I believe that strategy will prove the least damaging both to the displays and to my person.
6: Yeah.
5: Well.
6: Or you could have asked someone to come up and hold the ladder for you.
5: Hmm? Oh, yes, I suppose that would work as well.
6: Here, let me help.
5: Oh, thank you.
6: Have you had a chance to read any of that book I gave you?
5: Oh, yes, the book for new Christians. Mm-hmm. I finished it last week. I'll return it to you post-haste.
6: You finished? Already? How'd you like it?
5: It was quite engaging.
6: Engaging?
5: Yes, an enjoyable read.
6: That's it? What else? Did you learn anything? Didn't it help you at all?
5: Well, it helped me in the sense that it didn't hurt me.
6: What does that mean? That was the first book Whit gave me when I became a Christian. It helped me a lot.
5: No offense, Miss Kendall, but I don't believe I benefited from the book as much as you did.
6: Why not?
5: I simply found it a bit trite. The chapter on faith was terribly elementary. Perhaps it would be a good source for brand new Christians.
6: Well, that's exactly what it is, and exactly what you are, Eugene.
5: Well, yes, but I was well versed in the fundamentals of Christianity before I became a Christian.
6: Sure, but being well versed isn't the same as understanding.
5: Exactly, and that is why I want you to know that I am completely open to any new resources that you might have for me to help me with my understanding.
6: As long as it's on your level.
5: Precisely.
6: Then what are you doing Tuesday night?
5: Tuesday?
6: My Bible study. Jack wanted to set up something for Zachary and his mother to come to since they're brand new Christians and since you're a new Christian, too. You want to come?
5: Well, certainly.
6: You don't want to.
5: Oh, it'd be a pleasure.
6: You think you'll be bored, huh?
5: Nonsense. I'm sure it'll be refreshing and enlightening.
6: All right, then. Starts at 7 o'clock.
5: I'll be there.
6: Okay.
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2: Wooden, Woodford, Woodley.
9: Check out.
6: Okay, and that'll be due on the 22nd. Thanks.
2: Erica.
6: Yes?
2: Where's the checkout person?
6: I'm the school library aide today. You check out here.
2: Oh, okay. Then can I check out this book?
6: I'm sorry, but there is a man here who's in front of you. A teacher at this school, in fact. You can't just hop to the front of the line.
2: Oh, sorry.
10: It's all right. I need to renew this book.
6: All right, Mr. Lucas. Othello.
10: Yes, Othello, actually.
6: Using this in one of your classes?
10: I'm just reading a few scenes from it tomorrow. It's a play by Shakespeare.
6: Oh, that should be exciting. Didn't they make a movie out of this?
10: Yes, I believe so.
6: Somebody dies, right?
10: Yes.
6: I think I saw it.
2: Come on.
6: Do you know the library guidelines for renewing a book?
10: Yes, I've done it before.
6: You're allowed 2 renewals, but the second renewal can be denied if someone is waiting for the book.
2: He said he's done it before.
10: He's right, I have. Are you done checking me out?
6: Sure am.
10: Good.
6: Before you go, would you like to try a little paperclip contest?
10: Your what?
6: If you guess how many paperclips are in this jar, you can win a pizza party for your class.
10: My class doesn't need any pizza.
6: Oh, come on. Your class will love you.
10: Look, could you just give me my book?
6: It doesn't cost anything to guess.
2: Erica!
10: Okay. 150.
6: Mr. Lucas, you're way off.
2: Erica, would you just let him go? I need to check out this book.
6: There's someone in front of you. Would you please wait your turn, Zachary?
2: You're doing this on purpose to get back at me for the other day.
6: Library policies are very complicated, Zachary.
10: My book.
2: If you don't check my book out right now, I'm going to call the librarian and report you.
6: All right. Here's your book, Mr. Lucas.
10: Thank you.
6: Okay, Zachary. Interesting. A Guide for New Christians. Guess you'll be renewing this one a couple of times.
2: I'm sorry. I shouldn't have yelled at you.
6: It's okay. You know our renewal policy?
2: Yes.
6: You want to guess the paperclips?
2: No, thank you. Just the book.
6: You got it.
2: So anyway, I did it again. I lost my temper. I don't think this is going to work out. I can't be a Christian. I'm not doing anything right.
6: Well, that's not true, Zachary. I mean, you did apologize to her.
2: I guess.
4: Do you think you would have apologized before you became a Christian?
2: Probably not.
4: Well, there you go. That's progress.
11: Yeah, Zach, don't be so hard on yourself. I really do see some changes in you, just in your general attitude.
4: Plus, you're aware of what you need to work on. That's the first step. But just as you said yourself, there's still room for improvement, and you'll be tested again. The important thing is you be prepared for that.
2: Okay.
4: All right. Good. How about you, Eugene? How's your spiritual walk going?
12: Oh, well, I don't wish to be inaccessible, but I really have nothing of consequence to say. To be perfectly honest about it, my spiritual life is going very well. I spend most of my evenings studying the Bible in various commentaries. I have also been working my way through some of the books of the ancient biblical scholars, Augustine et al. I find it all very fascinating, and I'm really having no noteworthy difficulties whatsoever.
4: So, you don't have any questions, concerns, problems?
12: None whatsoever.
4: Okay, so I guess we're done. We've got some snacks over there if you're hungry. Why don't we just bless the food and go and eat?
6: Sure, okay. Sounds great.
4: Would you like to lead us in prayer, Eugene?
12: Delighted. Dearest Elohim, we know that you were with the army of Jehoshaphat in 2 Chronicles 20, verse 1 and following. And when he prepared his army to battle the Ammonites, which were of a great multitude, you told them not to fear. And though the Hebrew is slightly ambiguous in a few of the verses in this passage, we know you tell us the same. And we remember this today when we battle the Ammonites of anxiety, the Jebusites of injustice, the Perizzites of pride, and yea, the Syrians of sinfulness. Glorious Yahweh, we see in Paul's letter to the Thessalonians how he uses eschatological references as the basis for hope that determines the nature of daily life. And in a sense, we should do the same. And we ask these things in the name of our precious Redeemer and Savior, Jesu Christe. Emmanuel, i.e., God with us. Amen.
4: Okay. I guess that qualifies as a blessing. So, Eugene, why don't you start the line for the food?
12: No, thank you. I'm not eating anything.
4: Well, how come?
12: Well, actually, I can't. You see, I've been fasting for the last 22 hours, and I am attempting to go a full day without eating anything but water and vitamins.
6: You're fasting?
12: Yes. It's been a remarkably exhilarating experience. The pain of self-sacrifice is quite stimulating. I would highly recommend the exercise. Have you ever done it, Miss Kendall?
6: Yeah, sure. Once, a while ago.
4: Do you have any specific reason for the fast, Eugene?
12: As a matter of fact, yes. I'm attempting to curb the temptation to take what I have for granted, and at the same time to understand the plight of the underprivileged. Not everyone in the world has three meals a day, as do you and I. Alas, most of the world eats just a few times a week.
6: Okay, well, who wants cheesecake?
13: Everyone going on the field trip to the Science Museum. This is the bus. Let's hurry. Single file, please.
14: Hi, anybody sitting here?
15: No. Go ahead.
14: I'm Glenn.
15: Zachary.
14: Aren't you usually in a wheelchair?
15: It's folded up behind the driver there.
14: I see. Going to the Science Museum?
15: Yeah, that's why I'm on this bus.
14: Oh, sure, of course. I've been there before.
15: Yeah?
14: Yeah. They've got an 8-pound snail.
15: 8 pounds, huh?
14: Biggest one on record. And I heard they found it right here in Odyssey.
15: Really?
14: Makes you wonder where the rest of the family is, huh?
15: What?
14: I mean, the snail's gotta have a family, right? And where are they? Could be anywhere. Could be in your backyard. Can you think of anything worse than getting attacked in your own backyard by a family of 8-pound snails?
15: No, I can't think of anything worse.
14: Neither can I. Did you just see that?
15: See what?
14: The bus driver just ran through a stoplight.
15: I didn't see it.
14: I don't think he did either. Don't tell anybody this, because it might cause a panic. But I read somewhere about faked vision tests for driver's licenses. It said something like 40% of all bus drivers in this country are legally blind.
15: You're just chock full of pointless information, aren't you?
14: Just telling you what I read. I mean, we still have a 60% chance.
15: Look, I don't care how... I just don't believe that's true.
14: Suit yourself. I just thought you should know, though. You being in the death seat.
15: The what?
14: You're right above the gas tank. You'll be the first to go. Of course, that might actually be a blessing. You're pretty cool.
15: Thanks.
14: You mind if I kind of hang out with you today?
15: What? Well... No, I don't mind. That'd be great.
14: Yeah, it sure would.
15: Patience.
14: What was that?
15: Nothing.
16: And this is our planetarium, showing our solar system and its 9 planets. The planets are, of course, revolving around the sun as well as rotating on their own axes.
14: This model's actually a little off.
15: I don't care.
14: If it were completely accurate, it'd be showing the Earth slowly moving closer to the sun. The outer crust of the Earth getting hotter and nearly exploding.
15: I don't care.
14: Of course, there's no reason to be afraid of the Earth blowing up.
15: Get away from me.
14: Nuclear holocaust should get us a long time before that.
15: I don't care.
16: This display shows you what happens when a volcano erupts. Let me push the button. The liquid coming out of the top is what is called molten lava. This scalding substance...
14: Boy, Odyssey is sure due for one of these, huh?
15: Odyssey doesn't have any volcanoes, Glenn.
14: They can pop up anywhere, even in your backyard.
15: Will you please get away from me?
14: Do you have volcano insurance?
15: No, of course not!
14: Because I don't think a regular homeowner's policy covers that.
15: I don't care! I told you to get out of my face! You're driving me nuts!
17: Excuse me, is there a problem?
14: I'm just saying, it doesn't hurt to be prepared.
15: Go away!
17: Whoa!
16: Don't panic. It's not real lava. Let me help you.
14: No biggie. I'm okay. I'm okay.
15: I'm sorry.
16: Not as sorry as you're going to be, young man.
11: You pushed someone into a volcano display?
2: Well, I didn't mean to push him that hard.
11: Well, why were you pushing him at all?
2: Well, it was just... I lost my temper.
11: Yes, I guess you did. You know, I'd hoped we were past this, Zach.
2: Yeah, me too.
11: I really don't know what to say.
2: Don't say anything. It's hopeless. I can't do it. I can't be a Christian.
18: 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We always love hearing from you.
5: And so, in conclusion, those are the basic things that you need to know.
3: Really? That's easy.
5: Precisely.
3: Thanks a lot, Eugene.
5: You're welcome, Erica. And anytime you need some advice and or answers, simply inquire.
3: I will. Hi, Mr. Allen. Bye, Mr. Allen.
19: Oh, hi. bye.
3: Thanks for the help, Eugene.
5: Certainly.
19: You helped Erica?
5: Indeed. She was studying a Bible lesson on wisdom, and she was confused about the difference between wisdom and knowledge. I took the liberty to set her straight.
19: Set her straight?
5: Yes. Apparently, she was performing this trite little exercise whereby she browsed through the Proverbs and...
19: Wrote down the definitions given there.
5: Exactly. How did you know?
19: I gave her that trite little exercise, Eugene.
5: Oh.
19: I thought it might be better than just telling her directly.
5: Oh, yes. Well, I can see the benefits of that as well.
2: Mr. Allen?
19: Zachary!
2: I just wanted to return this Bible you gave me.
19: Why?
2: I don't need it. I give up on being a Christian.
19: What?
2: I can't get it right. How can I be a Christian when I keep on messing up? I lost my temper and threw a kid into a volcano.
5: Pardon me?
19: You did what?
2: Never mind. Here's the Bible.
19: So you're just gonna give up?
2: Yeah. I mean, what's the use?
19: What's the use? Interesting logic. Of course, I guess that logic can be applied to pretty much anything, can't it? I mean, what's the use in taking a bath? I'm just gonna get dirty again.
2: What are you talking about?
19: Isn't that your logic? Why become a Christian? I'm just going to blow it again?
2: I don't understand.
19: Well, let me ask you a question. If every Christian in the world just gave it up after they did something wrong, how many Christians would be left?
2: Well, not very many, I guess.
19: Close. The answer is none. Everyone sins, Zachary. Every person who's ever become a Christian has gone through the same thing you're going through. That includes myself.
2: Yeah, but it's easier for you. You're like a super Christian.
19: Oh, no, that's not true.

0: gives us every chance to start over. Of course, that doesn't mean you can keep on losing your temper without consequences. But God will help you with self-control if you want it. My question is, do you want it?
1: Yeah, I do.
0: Then it really would be a shame to give up now.
1: But what if I still don't get it right?
0: I think you will.
1: Well, I guess I could give it another shot.
0: Good.
1: Thanks. Well, I better get going. I'll see you, Mr. Allen.
0: Goodbye, Zachary.
2: Farewell.
1: Bye, Eugene.
0: Oh, Zachary.
1: Yeah?
0: Your Bible.
1: Oh, thanks.
0: Ah, poor kid. It's been tough for him.
3: Indeed. Although I must admit I'm finding it hard to empathize with his situation.
0: You know, why?
3: Frankly, I can't understand his feelings. My salvation experience was so seamless that I hardly even appreciate what he's been experiencing. I'm quite thankful that my Christianity began at the high plane that it did.
0: Oh, I'm sure you are. Yes. Which brings me to something I wanted to talk to you about.
3: Oh?
0: Yeah, we've been impressed with the enthusiasm you show as a Christian.
3: Well, thank you, Mr. Mm-hmm. Allen.
0: I just wish you would impress us a little less.
3: I beg your pardon?
0: Let me ask you this. Is there anything in your Christian life that you think you need to work on?
3: Well, certainly. I could never say that I have, for lack of a better word, mastered the faith.
0: May I ask in what areas you think you may need work?
3: Well, I haven't really given it much thought.
0: But you see, that's what concerns me. Eugene, there's no question that intellectually you're very proficient in your knowledge of the Scriptures. But knowledge of the Scriptures doesn't mean much if it doesn't penetrate your heart.
3: Oh, I agree completely. So what precisely are you saying, Mr. Allen?
0: You heard me mention grace a minute ago.
3: Yes.
0: Mm-hmm. Well, God's grace works best in a particular setting. You just saw it with Zachary. And I think it's something you could work on, if you're interested.
3: Well, of course. Well, what exercise do you propose?
0: Oh, not an exercise, Eugene. A process.
3: Meaning?
0: Take all the Scripture that you know and put it into a humble heart.
1: Anyway, I think I'm doing a little bit better now.
0: Good for you, Zachary.
1: In fact, I've been doing a bunch of things to help me learn patience.
0: Like what?
1: Well, making myself wait for things. Like, I get in long lines of school instead of in the shortest ones. And I even asked Glenn to be my partner when I entered the hobby fair.
4: Oh, and don't forget eating an entire plate of peas with a knife.
1: Oh, yeah. I did that, too.
5: Rather impressive.
0: That's such a unique way to learn patience, huh? You think it's helped?
1: Well, I don't know. I haven't been getting mad or anything. I guess I'll find out when a real test comes.
0: All right. Eugene, how about you?
3: Well, as a matter of fact, I had prepared an exegetical study of the book of Nehemiah, which I was planning to present tonight. But in light of my conversation with you, Mr. Allen, I have decided against it. Indeed, it would have been, to borrow the colloquialism, showing off. So instead, I would now like to present my heart.
6: Your heart?
3: Yes. I would like to give you my personal testimony.
6: Oh!
3: As it relates to the hermeneutical study of the resurrection narratives.
6: Oh!
3: Let me quote from biblical scholar Augustine. I probed the hidden depths of my soul and wrung its pitiful secrets from it. And when I mustered them all before...
7: Well, Zachary, looks like you're gonna get your real test.
8: I take it all back.
3: Myself down.
8: I don't think I'm ready for this.
3: And gave way to the tears which now...

The Gospel of Luke, chapter 18, tells the story of two men. One was a very proud religious man who prayed out loud in public just to impress those around him. He thanked God that he was better than others. The other man was a tax collector. He was hated by many people because of the way he cheated them out of their money. When this man prayed, he wouldn't even look up to heaven because he felt he wasn't worthy to. He asked God to forgive him for all the sins he had committed. In today's adventure, Eugene was a little like the proud religious man. They both had a great knowledge of the Bible and could impress those around them, but they were both missing something too, a heart that trusted in God and not themselves. Zachary was a little like the tax collector. Both of them knew that they sinned and didn't think they were worthy to be called Christians. What they both needed to know was that God forgives them and loves them. In any of these cases, the important thing to remember is that we need God.

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1: With SRN News, I'm Keith Peters in Washington. Rescue teams and military helicopters are searching for hundreds of missing people along the Nepal-China border. That's where a deadly torrent of water and mud several stories high swept through communities Wednesday following a glacier collapse. President Trump says the U.S. is offering aid to Nepal.
2: Anything they want, we'll have. And there were 50, maybe 60 Americans over there. We haven't gotten the full list yet, but hopefully they're okay. But that looked pretty, that looks like something that people will not be, somebody will be lost, unfortunately.
1: More than 390 people were killed and more than 1,400 are missing, including hundreds of foreigners and pilgrims. Attorney General Todd Bland says the Department of Justice has charged 81 alleged gang members in Puerto Rico.
3: These defendants are alleged drug traffickers of Los Bajadeo, also known as LBD.
4: And says they were charged with
3: the illegal possession and distribution of mass quantities of cocaine, crack cocaine, fentanyl, heroin, and marijuana.
4: Acting U.S. Attorney for Puerto Rico, Hector Ramirez-Carbo, says violent gang members have terrorized their community for years, often in broad daylight.
5: These 81 violent gang members will now face justice, and so will any other that try to take their place.
4: And says,
5: today, the families of Mayagüez can peacefully enjoy what their communities have to offer, without fear of harm.
4: I'm Lisa Dwyer.
1: President Trump says he's renaming Lake Ontario to be known as Lake America in the United States as he escalates his trade war with Canada. The president signed an executive order in the Oval Office on Thursday. On Wall Street, the Dow by 105 points, the NASDAQ rose 411, the S&P 500 advanced 55. This is SRN News. A new documentary titled Can You Hear Me Now explores whether in our modern society does God still speak through prophets. Award-winning filmmaker Matt Thayer is the documentary's director and says the film grew out of his own life experience.
6: I grew up in a church that believed that God speaks. And so it was really weird for me when I met people that didn't believe that he did that anymore. And so making a documentary that explores that, I think people are going to find it fascinating and interesting. You know, like, what are the origins of prophets? What are prophets' true and primary purpose? Do they exist today? All of that is in this documentary.
1: The film also features the very last one-on-one interview with conservative activist Charlie Kirk, recorded just 2 weeks before his assassination at Utah Valley University. The documentary is called Can You Hear Me Now? It will be released on September 10th, but more information is available today on the website salemnow.com. The number of people filing for U.S.